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You wanted to know why you were here, why you became queen. I told you God must have a reason. Perhaps he put you here for such a time as this. Perhaps this is the reason.

0: You'll never make it. I just know you'll never make it.
1: Does that tree always cry like that? Like that?
2: I'm afraid so, Polly. It's a weeping willow. And that one over there is a naughty pine.
3: Na, na, na, na, na. You'll never make it.

stopped dead in your tracks. 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Whoa.

0: Hi, this is Chris. Welcome to Adventures in Odyssey.
1: Howdy, Tom Riley here. We're just getting ready for a time of wonder, adventure, and excitement. Would you like to join us? Then get ready, because you never know what can happen when you have an adventure in Odyssey.
2: Mr. Riley, I am not helpless.
3: Oh, easy, girl, easy.
4: You really got away with animals.
5: Hi, guys.
2: What is that?
6: An ostrich farm.
5: Of course it is.
2: What is that?
3: It's Dr. Olin from the zoo.

0: Oh, thanks for coming out, Doc.
1: No problem, Tom. You remember Lisa?
0: Oh, sure do. Hi, Lisa.
2: Hello, Mr. Riley.
0: She's over here.
1: Watch your step, sweetheart. There's a boulder 4 feet ahead and a log just beyond that.
2: Got it.
1: Let's see what we have here.
0: Well, best I figure by these tracks, it was a cougar. Cold probably brought him down out of the hills.
1: Easy. Lisa, honey, get my medical bag, will you?
0: Oh, I can do that.
2: It's okay, Mr. Riley. I'll get it.
0: Oh, no, I don't mind, really.
2: Mr. Riley, I am not helpless.
0: Oh, no, of course not. That girl may be blind, but there's nothing wrong with her spunk.
2: Or her hearing.
0: So, what do you think?
1: Well, I think... Shh. Listen.
2: Oh, is that the cougar? Whoa, that's so cool.
0: So cool, it sends shivers down my spine.
2: Here's your bag, Mom.
1: Oh, thanks, hon. Well, Tom, it looks like you scared it off just in time. The calf's more frightened than hurt. Lisa, let's try and quiet her down some, will you? Let me see if I can clean up this wound a little.
2: Sure. Easy, girl. Easy. Nice and easy now. There.
0: You really got away with animals.
2: Thanks. Guess they know I like them better than most people.
0: Well, I see your point. So, how's Mike?
1: Well, right about now, he should be picking up Nick at the airport.
0: Nick?
1: My mom's cousin's son. He was having a little problem back home, so we agreed to open our house to him.
0: Oh, I see.
1: It's all part of the new and improved Mulligan lifestyle. Lisa, hand me the swabs.
2: Here you go.
1: When Mike's dad passed away last month, the three of us decided it was time to start doing more with our lives. Begin reaching out to others.
0: Good for you. Does that mean you've decided to stay on the farm?
1: I'm not sure, Tom.
0: I sure would hate to see you go. We need a good veterinarian around these parts.
2: We haven't made a final decision yet.
0: Oh, good.
1: Well, some of us haven't. This week it's a...
2: An ostrich farm.
0: I see.
2: And if not ostriches, then maybe raising emus. Or, I don't know, but we're definitely talking something strange and exotic.
1: Actually, Lisa's talking strange and exotic.
0: Hmm.
1: Sounds like Tom's as excited with the idea as your father and I are.
0: I was just thinking. If strange and exotic is what you're after, you should talk to Dr. Olin.
1: He runs the Connellsville Zoo, right?
0: Used to run the zoo, is a better way to put it. Seems they finally ran out of funds and, well, they're going to have to shut down.
1: Oh, that's terrible.
2: Mom!
1: Lisa?
2: No, it would be perfect.
1: Oh, absolutely not. We're not going to be home to a bunch of orphaned giraffes and aardvarks and who knows what.
2: You've always wanted to work at home.
1: Hey, that's not exactly what I had
2: in... And with your veterinarian skills and all of my dedicated help...
1: Oh, yeah, I'm lucky if I can get you to empty the cat box.
2: We could open up like a wild animal park.
1: Lisa, I don't think...
2: People would come from miles around just to visit. We could be the home to all sorts of endangered species.
1: Lisa...
2: Why not? If we're supposed to be reaching out, what better place to start than with those poor, helpless, rejected little...
1: Oh, please. All right, I get the picture.
2: So can we?
1: No. But I suppose we can talk about it.
2: Yes.
1: Tom, would you hand me that towel?
0: Oh, there you go.
1: Thanks. I'd like to get out of here before my daughter decides she wants to open up a shelter for wayward mountain lions. So, you nervous?
2: About what?
1: Meeting Nick.
2: No. Excited is more like it. It's gonna be great to finally have someone to be on my side, you know, when Dad and you start ganging up on me.
1: I see.
2: Who knows? Maybe he likes animals, too.
1: Oh, looks like they just got home. Hi, guys!
3: Hiya.
2: What's he like? Is he cute?
1: Lisa, he's your cousin.
2: Let me guess. Tall?
1: Well, tall is a relative term.
2: And a looker, too, I bet. My friends are gonna be so jealous. Blue eyes?
1: A little hard to tell under all the hair.
2: He's from New York, so I know he's, like, really sophisticated. Probably the intellectual type with a touch of class and...
4: Hey, what's up, cuz? Good to finally remake your acquaintance.
1: It's good to see you again, too, Nick.
4: Say, who's the hot babe with the Coke bottle glasses?
2: What?
1: This is our daughter, your cousin, Lisa.
4: Hey, give me 5 baby cakes.
3: Nick?
4: Oh, sorry. I forgot you were, well, you know, kind of...
2: Blind. The word you're looking for is blind. Yeah.

0: picked up the right person at the airport. I mean, who is this Neanderthal?
1: There's no way to be talking about your new big brother.
0: Brother? Not in this lifetime.
1: What's the matter?
0: To be my brother, you'd have to start out by being a member of the human race. Excuse me.
1: Hey. Hey! Was it something I said?
2: Now on the Adventures in Odyssey Club, Zoe wants to work for the school magazine.
3: I have to submit my best articles to the Parliament press editors, but another student's in the way.
4: The Parliament only has one reporter spot left, and Von Hartman's after it.
2: And when a hallway incident starts rumors?
3: I heard Von's a total bully. He pushed a girl down in the hallway yesterday.
5: That was me.
6: If Von's banned from the middle school grounds, Zoe gets the position on the magazine.
2: Will the truth come to light? Find out only on the Adventures in Odyssey Club.
0: It's open.
7: Not a great first meeting, huh?
0: Dad, the guy's a major loser. And a creep. No, he's a creepy major loser. A creepy major loser with the
7: baggage. Yeah, I think I get your point. He's a little rough around the edges, I know that. But when we agreed to take him in, we didn't do it because we expected him to be perfect. I mean, we prayed about it until we were certain it was what God wanted.
0: I know.
7: And we knew it was going to involve some sacrifice.
0: Because of Grandpa.
7: That's right. You remember when he was dying? How he kept crying, how he kept saying he wished he'd done more with his life?
0: I remember.
7: We made a decision that night. We'd always try to say yes to God. That's what we said, remember? And no matter how strange or unusual his requests were, if we knew something was his will, we said that we'd always try to say yes.
0: But Nick?
7: What about him?
0: I mean, he's so...
7: needy?
0: Well, I was thinking nerdy. Maybe we made a mistake.
7: Look, all I'm asking is that you don't be so quick to judge him. I mean, give him some time. Look deeper. You just might be surprised at what you see.
0: What I see? Remember, you're talking to the girl who's legally blind.
7: I don't think so, kiddo. I'm talking to a girl who's always been able to see with her heart. And deep down inside, your vision is just about perfect.
8: So, what do you think?
7: Well, I think we're in for some big-time adjustments.
8: Maybe he's just nervous. Yeah, well, Lisa wasn't much help.
7: Oh, I wish it was just Lisa, though. I mean, I've never seen a kid get on so many people's nerves so quickly.
8: Yours too, huh?
7: I just hope we haven't bitten off more than we can chew. Well, you want me to leave the light on?
8: No, I'm going to sleep too.
7: Good night.
8: Good night. Michael?
7: Yeah?
8: Did Lisa mention the Connellsville Zoo?
7: No.
8: Tom Riley said they're closing it down.
7: I'm sorry to hear that.
8: Lisa was wondering, since we're into always saying yes to God, she was wondering if maybe he might want us to keep some of the animals here on the property, just until they decide what to do with them.
7: Here? You want us to board zoo animals? You're not serious.
8: No. Of course not.
7: Good.
8: It was a silly thought.
7: You're right about that. Good night now.
8: Michael?
7: You are serious, aren't you?
8: Oh, I don't know. Maybe? A little?
7: Come on, Lisa. We don't want Nick to be late for his first day of school.
0: I'm coming.
1: Yeah, sorry, but the front seat's already taken.
0: What? Who said you get the front seat?
1: Well, I was here first, and I am the oldest.
0: But I've always... Dad!
7: It's true, he was here first.
0: Okay, fine. Of course, I wouldn't have been so late if I didn't have to straighten out the toothpaste tube, which a certain somebody squished up in the middle instead of at the end this morning.
1: What's the difference, huh? And the squishing happened last night, since it was impossible to get anywhere near the bathroom this morning.
0: Girls need a little extra time. Besides, I never suspected personal hygiene was high on your list of priorities.
7: Okay, that's enough now. Maybe we should work out a bathroom schedule, huh?
0: Dad, I smell... what is that?

0: cigarettes?
1: Nick, you haven't been smoking.
2: Oh, yeah, I lit up when I was out back.
1: No, that's gonna have to stop.
2: You don't have to worry. Everything they say about passive smoke is just a conspiracy by the lobbyists.
1: No, I'm not worried about passive smoke, Nick. I'm worried about direct smoke. You see, my dad died of lung cancer last month, and, well, we're still a little sensitive.
2: It's okay. I understand. But this so-called link between smoking and cancer, the way I figure, it's just made up to scare the kiddies away.
1: What?
0: Oh, please.
2: I'm serious.
0: Living proof that smoking kills brain cells.
2: I'll tell you what, baby cakes. I'll give up smoking the day they find the off switch to your mouth.
1: Guys, this is no way to start out the first day as a family. Come on, a little less banter and a little more brotherly love, all right?
0: Find me a brother and I'll try it.
2: Hey, you won't be winning any sister awards, baby cake.
1: Yes, sir. One big happy family.
3: Hey, Lisa.
0: Hi, guys. Got any room?
3: Sure do. Empty chair just to your right. We're talking about that new guy over there, Mr. Slimeola. Have you met him yet?
0: Slimeola? Oh, well, actually,
3: I'm trying to figure out what he puts on his hair. I'm guessing dirty weight non-detergent, but Brenda here thinks it's just plain Vaseline.
0: And his clothes, Blue Light Special all the way.
3: 1991 vintage at best.
0: Well, actually,
3: maybe he's like a foreign exchange student or something. From where? Mars? Either that or the planet Jiffy Lube. Shh, here he comes.
2: Well, how are you lovely ladies this fine afternoon? Lisa?
0: Hi.
3: He knows you?
2: Listen, I'm doing a little business transaction over at the other table.
3: Transaction?
2: Yeah, the junior high dance is coming up in a couple of weeks, and I'm auctioning Lisa off as a date to the highest bidder.
0: You're what?
2: Auctioning you off. But they're saying your folks don't let you date yet, then.
0: Nick!
3: You know him?
2: But I figure, as your big brother, I throw myself in as a chaperone, charge him a little extra, and we make a whole bunch of money.
3: Big brother? You two are related?
0: I think I'm gonna be sick.
2: Well, me and Lisa, we're like brother and sister now. Ain't we, baby cakes?
0: Excuse me.
2: What's with her?
3: I think she really is sick.
2: Oh. I take it you won't be wanting these tater tots then. Yeah, guess not. So, tell me what you lovely ladies' names are, huh?
3: Excuse me, I think I'll go check on Lisa. Me too.
2: All right, well, I'll catch you a little later then.
0: It was awful, Mom. I've never been so humiliated in my life.
4: Lisa?
0: Mom, I've really tried. I tell myself, all right, whatever he does, just smile, just be patient. And it lasts a grand total of 2.3 seconds.
4: Oh, that long.
0: I just think we made a mistake. I mean, I still want to say yes to God and all of that, but this couldn't be what he wants.
4: Why? Because it's difficult? Just because things are tough doesn't mean it's not God's will.
0: I know.
4: Give and it will be given.
0: What?
4: That's a quote from Jesus. Give and it will be given to you, pressed down, shaken together, and running over.
0: Mom, we're not talking about money.
4: Oh, you're right. We're talking about something a lot more valuable. Our lives. Giving is hard work, sweetheart. But I guarantee you, the more you are able to give your life to God and to others, the more of His life you'll get back. You know, that's why Grandpa was so lonely, so empty. You know, he never really gave much of his life to... What is that?
0: Sounds like the smoke alarm.
4: It's coming from the den.
1: What's going on here?
4: I don't know. It's the smoke alarm in the den.
1: It's locked. Nick, are you in there?
4: Nick!
2: Oh, hi, guys.
1: Open the window, Nick.
2: No sweat.
4: Michael, can you turn that off?
1: Yeah, I think I just have to, there we go.
2: Now, how do you suppose that went off?
0: Maybe it has to do with all the smoke in the room.
1: But you were smoking again?
2: No way. Well, maybe, you know, I guess I might have been.
1: What did I tell you in the car this morning?
2: Yeah, I know, but you gotta understand.
1: Go to your room.
2: But...
1: Listen, if you ever plan on fitting into this family, there are certain rules that you have to follow.
4: Michael.
1: And if you can't follow them,
4: Michael.
1: Mr. Go to your room. We'll talk about it later, after dinner.
2: Sure, but...
1: Now.
2: All right.
4: Well, that was nicely handled.
1: Yeah, nicely handled. Smells good. What is it?
4: A European gourmet dish. Pasta e formaggio.
1: Macaroni and cheese, huh?
4: Well, it's been a busy day. Lisa, will you call Nick?
0: Sure. Nick!
4: I could have done that. Go get him, please.
0: Okay.
1: Boy, I sure bit his head off, didn't I?
4: Well, not all of it. Lisa and I had a good go at him earlier.
1: What is it about him?
4: He's just going to take a lot more patience than we had originally thought, that's all.
0: Mom! Dad!
1: What is it? What's wrong?
0: Nick's gone!
4: What? What do you mean?
0: I tried his room. I tried everywhere. He's not here. He's gone!
5: 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Visit our website at adventuresinodyssey.com or talk to someone at Focus on the Family. 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We always love hearing from you.
4: I double-checked. He's nowhere in the house.
1: No, and he's not out back either. Oh, you don't suppose that
4: it sure looks like it.
0: Like what?
1: Well, Nick may have run away.
4: Where could he go?
1: Anywhere to get away from us.
4: We're so far out in the country.
1: Well, maybe he's out on the road somewhere, you know, trying to hitch a ride.
4: Oh.
1: I'll take the pickup and head down Route 40. Trace, why don't you grab the van and go the opposite direction. He might have headed into Odyssey.
4: Right, good idea.
0: Oh, what about me?
1: You stay here. We'll check in with you on the cell phones.
0: Gotcha.
4: Oh, I better give the sheriff a call, too. Mm. They may be able to watch out for him.
1: That's a good idea. All right, Lisa, I'll phone in a few minutes.
0: Okay, Dad. Lord, would you please help us find him? I know he's a major pain, but I know you love him, and I know you expect me to love him, too. I'll try. Please. Oh, please, if you'll just bring him back. What was that? The cougar!
2: Good kitty. Nice
0: kitty. Nick, is that you?
2: Lisa, I'm back here. I'm trapped against the side of the barn. Nice kitty, kitty, kitty, kitty.
0: The cougar, he's there with you?
2: Either that or you guys grow really big cats in this part of the world.
0: Just stay there.
2: No way, I'm gonna make a run for
0: him. No, if you run, he'll attack for sure. Just stay where you are.
2: Listen, baby cakes.
0: For once in your life, listen to someone else, will you? Nick!
2: Present.
0: Here's the plan. Put your arms up as high as you can reach.
2: What, are you crazy?
0: Just do it. You have to make him think you're bigger than you are. I'm coming out and I'll try to scare him off.
2: It's too dark out here. You can't see a thing.
0: I'm used to the dark, remember?
2: I see you now. You're about 30 feet away.
0: Good. Keep me about the same distance from him as you are. That way he might feel surrounded.
2: Might? Okay, you're about 20 feet away now. Okay, that's close enough. He sees you. Lisa, he's turning.
0: Are your arms up?
2: Lisa, he's crouching. He's getting ready to...
0: Yell, Nick. Yell at the top of your lungs.
2: Do what?
0: Hold your arms up and scream. Ah!
2: Ah! This is crazy.
0: Yell!
2: Ah!
0: Nick. Nick, are you all right?
2: Yeah. I'm fine.
0: Where's the cougar?
2: Old Sylvester split like a cheap pair of jeans. Boy, that was a close one. Good thing for him you came out, because I was about to let him have it.
0: Yeah, I'm a...
2: Lisa? Lisa, are you all right?
0: I don't feel very...
2: Whoa, Lisa. Hey, hold on to me.
0: I'm just a little lightheaded.
2: I gotcha. Let's go inside.
0: I don't need...
2: Will you let someone help you for once?
0: Thanks.
2: Your parents are on their way home. Here, try some of this. I don't touch the stuff myself, but I hear it's pretty good for emergencies.
0: What is it?
2: Water.
0: Thanks.
2: So, what were you trying to prove back there, huh?
6: Put your arms up in the air and yell! He thinks he's surrounded!
2: You should have seen yourself.
0: You're alive, aren't you?
2: Yeah, I guess I am. Thank you.
0: Nick, I know I've been hard on you since you got here.
2: Affirmative on that.
0: You haven't been any prize either.
2: Sure I am. Okay, a prize idiot, maybe.
0: Well, I've never really had anyone else around before, so... Maybe I'm... You know, maybe I'm a little spoiled.
2: A little?
0: Nick, you're making this very hard.
2: Okay, all right. Sorry.
0: What I'm trying to say is... Would it be okay if we, you know, were to start over again?
2: Start over again?
0: Yeah.
2: Yeah, I could get into that. Yeah, that'd be cool, baby cakes.
0: Great.
2: So, where do you want to start?
0: You could start by never calling me baby cakes again.
2: Yeah, right.
0: The name is Lisa.
2: Oh, okay, right. Well, hello there, Lisa.
0: Hello, Nick. It's a pleasure making your acquaintance.
2: Of course it is. sorry. Yes, it's certainly a pleasure meeting you.
0: Thanks. Nick?
2: What?
0: Welcome to the family.
4: They both get to bed okay?
1: Yeah. Had a chance to talk to Nick, too. You know, kind of a man-to-man thing.
4: You apologized.
1: So did he. You know, maybe we're finally getting the hang of all this stuff after all.
4: Stuff?
1: Well, you know, this always saying yes to God business.
4: Ah. You know, before it was like we were sitting in the grandstands our whole life, but now we're actually getting the chance to get out on the field and do some playing.
1: Oh, a sports analogy. Good for you.
4: Well, I try to speak in terms you'll understand.
1: Yes, thank you. I tell you, though, it'll be nice to relax for a little while, do things as a family, have some peace and quiet. Who could that be this time of night?
4: Hello? Yes, this is she.
1: Who is it?
4: Why, hello, Dr. Olin. It's Dr. Olin from the zoo. Yes, uh-huh. Oh, well, to be honest, my husband and I haven't really had a chance to talk about it. Things have been kind of, an emergency. Well, let my husband and me pray about it and talk it over. Fine. We'll get back to you first thing in the morning. Yes, I promise. Good night.
1: Now, Tracy...
4: They've got to start shipping out the animals tomorrow. Many of them haven't been adopted. They might have to be put to sleep.
1: Yeah, but you didn't...
4: So I said we'd pray about it.
1: Tracy,
4: That's not a commitment. We'll pray about it. Right. God'll say no, and the subject will be over, as simple as that.
1: Right. Of course, you're right.
4: Of course I am.
1: Yes. Well, we'll pray about it in the morning then, all right?
4: Mm-hmm.
1: Sweet dreams, son.
4: Good night.
1: He will say no, won't he? Tracy?
7: It seems like we've been talking a lot about God's will lately. But that's because following God's direction is one of the most important things we have to do as Christians. It's one of the marks of being a disciple of Jesus. Do you remember what he said in the Gospel of Luke, chapter 14, verse 27? Whoever does not take up the cross and follow me cannot be my disciple. That's something the Mulligan family is trying to do as they reach out to those in need. You see, saying yes to God means obeying him, no matter what the cost or the sacrifice. That's what Jesus did, and that's what we should all do too. I'm looking forward to hearing more about the Mulligan family, aren't you? Why don't you write and tell me what you think? Do you remember the address? It's Adventures in Odyssey, Colorado Springs, Colorado, 80995. Or in Canada, write to Box 9800, Vancouver, BC, V6B4G3. And when you write, ask about how you can get your own copy of today's episode. It's called Just Say Yes. Adventures in Odyssey is a presentation of Focus on the Family. Just Say Yes was written and directed by Bill Myers. Our production engineer was Todd Bastide. And I'm Chris, hoping you'll join us again next time for more Adventures in Odyssey.

0: Ahoy, mates! Welcome aboard the Jolly Roger. Looks like we're going to have some rough sailing ahead of us today.
1: Captain Patch, look at those gigantinculous waves!
0: They do look mighty big, Sissy.
2: I'm scared!
1: Don't be scared, Pixie. God will take care of us.
2: Can we wait?
0: I'm afraid not, Pee-wee. We are carrying some mighty precious cargo today that just can't wait.
2: Is it candy?
0: No, Pixie.
3: Is it ice cream?
0: No, Pee-wee. We've got a whole shipload of Bibles, and we've got to get them into the hands of boys and girls who have never heard about Jesus.
1: Oh, I just love to hear the story of Jesus.

0: These waves are getting a little bigger than I'd planned on. Sailors, don't give up the ship!
1: Where are we, Captain?
0: Well, Pixie, let me take a look at my map here. According to my calculations, we are exactly lost.
1: There's sand everywhere!
2: It's a giant sandbox!
0: And the Jolly Roger is half buried in it. We'd better start digging it out.
1: All this excitement has just exhausted me. Can we wait until tomorrow to do all that work?
0: No, Sissy. The job will be a lot bigger if we wait until tomorrow. Let's finish the job right now.

0: Everybody hit the deck. Looks like we might be getting some company.
1: Let's be quiet or we might scare them. Maybe they can tell us where we are.
2: Aren't they cute?
3: Oh, Hampton, look at this marvelous structure.
1: I think it's a boat, Horatio. It must be the Ark.
3: Surely it must be a dream.
1: Maybe it's a dream boat.
3: Oh, Hampton, you are so witty.
1: Not nearly as witty as you, Horatio.
4: Oh, I wish I were half as witty as you are, brothers.
3: Oh, Hopeless, you are?
1: Certainly you are.
4: Oh, goody. I guess that makes me a half-wit.
5: Ahoy, mates!
3: Hampton, it's a giant!
1: Indeed, a one-eyed giant! Run for your lives!
4: Oh, I'll never outrun him. I'm just going to stay here and die.
5: Don't be frightened, sailors.
1: We're not sailors. We're prairie dogs. I'm Hampton, and these are my two brothers, Horatio and... Now, where did Hopeless go?
4: Oh, I'm up here. I've climbed this big tall mast, and I'll probably never get down.
1: Do not fear, dear brother. Horatio and I will save you.
6: What a splendid idea, Hampton. Please be careful, Hopeless. Steady now.
1: He's slipping.
3: Catch you, Hopeless?
6: Oh, please, allow me!
1: No, I insist!
6: Then I'll certainly help! Oops.
1: We almost caught him.
6: Indeed we did! Almost.
4: Oh, I'm dead. I just know I'm dead.
5: I don't see any signs of broken bones, little fella. I think you're gonna be just fine. You three prairie dogs sure look out for each other.
1: That's because we're brothers.
6: And we love each other.

0: All right. Reach for the... I say reach for the sky, you tippy-toeing trespassers.
1: Oh, he's got a gun.
2: We're very sorry, sir. 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Well, shiver me timbers. You look like my long-lost cousin, Cactus Patch.
0: Well, swaller a horny toad. If it ain't Cousin Patch the Pirate, you're a sight for sore eyeballs. Now, I already know these here prairie dogs, but who's your pint-sized partners, Patch?
1: I'm Sissy Seagull.
0: Pleased to meet you, Miss Sissy.
3: My name's Pee-wee Pirate.
4: I'm Pixie.
0: Ain't y'all cuter than a bump on a pickle? What you salt-sipping sailors doing in the middle of this here desert?
3: The desert?
1: How will we ever get back home?
5: Oh, it's hopeless. You'll never make it.
0: Now don't you fret none. Me and my faithful mule Lightning will lead you back. Won't we, Lightning? Lightning. I say Lightning. Hand me that there shovel, Pee-wee.
1: Don't hit him on the head!
6: Yelp.
0: Now don't y'all fret none, Miss Sissy. That's the only way a feller can get his attention. Well, let's get this road on the show. I mean this show on the road. I say, let's get from here.
4: But I'm hungry. I'm so hungry I could eat a horse.
0: Better be careful around Lightning. He's kind of sensitive about his relatives, ain't you, Lightning? Lightning. I say Lightning.
6: Yelp.
0: Me and Lightning will whip up some vittles for y'all. What's gonna tickle your innards?
1: That sounds delecticulous.
0: Well, I don't mean to brag none, but they do call me the Galloping Gourmet. Desert Delight's coming right up.
3: Why do we have him?
0: We's a-having cactus crepes for the appetizer, followed by coyote casserole, and beanie-weeny scallopini, and hold on to your taste buds now, barbecued rattlesnake ribs. Then you're gonna be treated to my famous desert dessert, cactus berry pie a la toad, and we's a-gonna wash it all down with tarantula tea. What do you tugboat tenderfoots think about that?
5: Oh, I think I hear my mother calling.
4: Maybe I'm not hungry after all.
0: Why, what kind of talk is that I hear? What's good for you ought to be good to you. Ain't that right, Lightning? Lightning. I say Lightning.

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2: Look, there's a swimming pool over there.
3: Now take it easy, you prairie pooch. 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
4: Make-believe or not, I'm going swimming. 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Watch this jackknife dive. 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
3: Well, I'll be corn swoggled. 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
0: Mine is empty, too.
5: And mine's empty. Where did it all go?
3: I was hoping I wouldn't have to tell you this, but we're smack dab in the middle of Indian country, and I bet you they stole our water.
5: Indians?
6: No, Uncle Cactus. It was not the Indians. I'm so thirsty. I drank all the water. I'm sorry.
3: That's all right, little buddy. I know where we can find us a watering hole on the other side of that sand dune.
4: But I just know we'll never find it. It's hopeless.
5: I'd gladly give all my tail feathers for just one little unpollutious drop of cool, clear water.

0: Well, varmints, it's about time to set up camp.
1: Cactus Patch, we haven't seen another soul all day. Don't you ever get tired of being all alone out here in the middle of this desert? I've got my brothers to keep me company, but you don't have anybody.
0: No, I ain't alone. I got my old faithful friend Lightning to keep me company. Ain't that right, Lightning? Lightning. I say Lightning. Every night about this time, old Lightning lays down and curls up, and I use him for my pillow. Yep, he's a mighty good friend. You got any good friends like that, Miss Sissy?
2: Oh, yes, I do. I think I have the bestest friend of all.

0: Come on, you sleepyheads. 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
1: What's that noise?
2: Don't mean to scare you none, Miss Sissy, but it sounds... I'll say it sounds like... Indians.
1: Indians? Oh, no!
3: We're going for cover!
2: Oh, my! Get down, you sailors! Bite the dust!
4: But I'm not at all hungry.
3: Where'd they go?
5: They are gone.
2: That's strange. I don't think they took a thing. Anybody get a good look at them fearsome feathered fiends?
1: They stirred up so much dust, I couldn't see a thing.
4: Indeed, the visibility was somewhat limited, wasn't it, Captain? Captain?
3: Where's Captain Patch?
6: Oh, I just knew it would happen. Those cruel savages kidnapped the captain. And we'll never see him again.
2: Oh, yeah, I say yes we will. Cause we're gonna rescue him.
1: We are?
2: Yep.
1: Oh, goody!
3: How?
2: Well, first of all, we're gonna need us some scouts to find out where them ferocious Indians took the captain.
4: Horatio and I will gladly take on this dangerous assignment.
2: Well, you varmints will have to move quick.
4: We promise to run our fastest, sir.
7: In fact, we promise to return in less time than it takes to recite the books of the New Testament.
2: Okay, critters. Take off. Let's see now. Matthew. Mark. Luke. First and second Ruth. Song of Samson. Joshua. George. Fourth Babylonians, Jude.
4: We're back, and there are 42 million bloodthirsty Indians all dancing around Captain Patch with war paint and machine guns, and they've got him in a big black pot. And I think they're going to have him for dinner.
1: Well, isn't that nice of them to have him over for dinner?
4: I'm afraid he is the dinner.
2: Well, let's not stand here and stew about it. We ain't got no time to lose. You prairie dogs lead the way. Everybody jump on Lightning. Giddy up, Lightning. Y'all, Lightning. Lightning, I say. When I say go, I mean go.
0: Yo.
2: Sound the charge. I say sound the charge, Pee-wee. How, Lightning. Charge!
3: I got my squirt gun!
7: I've got my six-speed shooter!
1: Oh, this is so exciting! We'll all be heroes!
2: Look! There they are!
3: I see the captain!
1: Oh, he's still alive!
2: Hang on, cuz! We'll save you! Whoa, Lightning! Lightning, whoa! When I say whoa, I mean whoa!

0: Joe.
1: Ahoy, mates! If you can slow down for a second, I've got someone very special I'd like you to meet. This here is my new friend, Chief Alawasa.
0: Oh.
2: But where's all them bloodthirsty Injuns with their machine guns?
3: Where's that terrible big black pot?
1: What are you fellas talking about?
2: All right, you little critters. You got some... I say you got some explaining to do.
4: Well, we might have exaggerated just a tad.
2: A tad?
5: Perhaps, we did, stretch the truth ever so slightly.
0: Me think 'em desert dogs speak with forked tongue.
2: Well, I ain't sure what shape their tongue's in, but I think they just flat out told a lie. Lightning, have you ever told a lie?

0: Are you all right?
1: Sure, I'm all right.
2: Chief Halawasa, not hurt him, Patch the Pirate. Me like him, Paleface.
3: Then why'd you kidnap the captain?
2: Me watch him captain and crew for many moons after him come to desert. Me hide him behind tumbleweed and big rock. Indian see Paleface have Bible. Chief Halawasa and all Chickadee tribe love him, word of God.
0: You do?
4: How do you know about the Bible?
2: Many, many moons ago, white missionary come to Chickadee tribe and tell my great-grandfather about Jesus. Him receive Jesus, and missionary say, Hallelujah, what a savior. My mother hear missionary speak these great words, and she squeezed them into one word, Halawasa.
0: What a wonderful name, Chief Halawasa.
2: Thank you, little pale feather.
3: That still don't answer my question. Why'd you kidnap Cousin Patch?
2: White missionary only have one Bible to give Chickadee tribe. Old Indian custom say that when Indian chief die, him must have greatest treasure of Indian village buried with him. So Chickadee tribe has been without Bible for 7 winters.
1: Chief Halawasa just wanted to read my Bible.
2: Chickadee tribe would gladly give all our gold and buffalo skins for one Bible. We love Bible with stories of great chiefs like David and Joshua. But Chickadee tribe very small, so we love 'em story of man from small tribe with few warriors. We love 'em, Gideon.

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0: While me and Lightning done heard about you, Chief. 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
1: Chief, need to be plenty wise. Captain Patch, me have 'em heap big job to guide great Chickadee Nation. How can Chief Halawasa get wisdom to make right decisions?
2: Chief, please take this Bible as my gift to you. And when we get back to the Jolly Roger, we'll give Bibles to all of your warriors.
1: This great honor.
2: Remember, Chief, this book is the Word of God. 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
3: Ain't that a mighty fine sight?
2: But her sails are a shambles. 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
0: Me and Chickadee warriors will fix 'em up sails.
4: And I suppose you'll want me to sweep all the sand off the deck. 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
3: Me and Lightning will clean the cabin.
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0: 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Work!
1: What was that?
2: Well, that was my good friend Calliope Coyote. She must be getting ready for her bedtime.
3: Let's all gather our sleeping bags around the campfire and get some shut-eye.
4: Me have Indian blanket. Me sleeper on fire, too.
3: Well, we finally got the Jolly Roger in ship shape. Tomorrow morning, we'll hoist our sails and see if we can catch one of those desert winds to take us back to the sea.
2: Oh, that's mighty sweet, little lady. Me and Lightner are sure gonna miss you.
1: Can't we stay a little longer?
3: I'm sorry, Pee-wee, but we've got to sail on to new adventures and tell others about Jesus. Now let's all go to sleep.
1: Night-night, Cactus.
2: 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I'll say Lightning.
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0: What are you doing here? I heard that Mr. Lunt got to sing a song. Yeah. So I wanted to sing a song, too. Larry,

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Jeremiah 29:11 tells us, "For I know the thoughts that I think toward you, saith the Lord, thoughts of peace and not of evil, to give you an expected end."

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0: 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Psalm 118, verse 24 tells us, "This is the day which the Lord hath made. We will rejoice and be glad in it."
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0: I'm Bad! 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

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Galatians 5:22-23 tells us, "But the fruit of the Spirit is love, joy, peace, long-suffering, gentleness, goodness, faith, meekness, temperance. Against such there is no law."

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I just love sardines. 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

Imitation sneaky sound, and the crowd is laughing all around. 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

0: 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Psalm 1, verses 1 and 2 tell us, "Blessed is the man that walketh not in the counsel of the ungodly, nor standeth in the way of sinners, nor sitteth in the seat of the scornful. But his delight is in the law of the Lord, and in his law doth he meditate day and night. And he shall be like a tree planted by the rivers of water, that bringeth forth his fruit in his season. His leaf also shall not wither, and whatsoever he doeth shall prosper. The ungodly are not so, but are like the chaff which the wind driveth away. Therefore, the ungodly shall not stand in the judgment, nor sinners in the congregation of the righteous. For the Lord knoweth the way of the righteous, but the way of the ungodly shall perish."
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Yo, behold, I sail and we go. I'm sailing for heaven, so anchors away.

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0: 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The Epistle of 1 Thessalonians 5:16-18 tells us, "Rejoice evermore. 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

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Psalm 37:23 tells us, "The steps of a good man are ordered by the Lord, and he delighteth in his way."

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1: Okay, Mr. Tree, jump in anytime.
2: Okay, that woodpecker sounds like a beating drum as he thumps against a tree. 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

0: Come on, Grizzle. 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
1: That's right. You need to remember that the golden crown is important, but

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Let's not get sidetracked, mates. The wind is going to do the work and take us to Island, so let's get back to our Bibles. 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

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John 3:16 says, "For God so loved the world that he gave his only begotten Son, that whosoever believeth in him should not perish, but have everlasting life."

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When Jesus is your Savior and you love Him with all your heart, He can make even the worst circumstances work together for good. That's why I wrote the song Rejoice in the Lord, to tell how God took something that looked like it was going to be a tragedy and turned it into one of the greatest blessings of my life.

0: And right now, he's in heaven preparing to come, and he's bringing his rewards with him.
1: How can I be sure I'm ready?
0: By faithfully reading and obeying his word, and by telling others of his love for them.
1: Do you know when he's coming, Captain Patch?
2: 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That's why we need to be ready at any moment. For the Lord himself shall descend from heaven with a shout, with the voice of the archangel, and with the trump of God. Tubby?
1: Yes, Captain Patch?
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Psalm 100 verses 1 to 2 tells us, "Make a joyful noise unto the Lord, all ye lands. Serve the Lord with gladness. Come before..."

went to Cincinnati and I walked around a block and I walked right into a donut shop. Well, I pulled me a donut from the grease. Gave that lady a 5-cent piece. Well, she looked at the nickel and she looked at me. And she said, this nickel's no good to me. There's a hole in the middle and it goes clear through. I said, there's a hole in your donut.

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1: Help these good friends of ours to run and not be weary. 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

0: be fair, once famous for my lustrous and shiny facial hair. 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
2: Sad beard.
0: Until I heard the news, a legend of a healing stream they called the Fount of Youth. One bath could cure my mange and give eternal life to boot.

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0: Precious pleasure,
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2: 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Then with shock and wonder you will say, he's no longer all decayed, desiccated and dismayed.

0: he is.
1: You're listening to the Sunlight Kids channel on Lighthouse Christian Radio. Psalm 1, verses 1 and 2 tell us, "Blessed is the man that walketh not in the counsel of the ungodly, nor standeth in the way of sinners, nor sitteth in the seat of the scornful. But his delight is in the law of the Lord, and in his law doth he meditate day and night. And he shall be like a tree planted by the rivers of water, that bringeth forth his fruit in his season. His leaf also shall not wither, and whatsoever he doeth shall prosper. The ungodly are not so, but are like the chaff which the wind driveth away. Therefore, the ungodly shall not stand in the judgment, nor sinners in the congregation of the righteous. For the Lord knoweth the way of the righteous, but the way of the ungodly shall perish."

0: quote convicting words. That really is the best thing about furs.
1: That really is the best thing about furs.
0: Actually, cloth is for the birds. And speaking of the feathery things, I hope they're flying through. Who knows? I just might like feathers too.
1: No! Not my feathers too!

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1: Here we go.
2: The joy, joy, joy, joy down in my heart.
0: Where?
2: Down in my heart.
0: Where?
2: Down in my heart. I've got the joy, joy, joy, joy down in my heart.
0: Where?
2: Down in

0: Scrimmy!
1: Now you give it a try, Termy!
0: Pray for me, I ain't had time to practice much. I've got the peace that passes understanding down in my heart.
1: Where?
0: Down in my heart.
2: Where?
0: Down in my heart. I've got the peace that passes understanding down in my heart.
1: Where?
0: Down

0: solo, Squibby!
1: Yeah! Solo, you can't hear me!
0: I've got the wonderful love of my blessed Redeemer way down in the depths of my heart.
2: Where?
0: Down in the depths of my heart.
2: Where?
0: Down in the depths of my heart, I've got the wonderful love of my blessed Redeemer way down in the depths of my heart.
2: Where?
0: Down in the depths of my heart, to...

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0: 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You know who to listen to.
1: Sounds fishy to me, Silas.
2: Just listen to me, yeah, me. I've got some good advice for you.

0: Hi, this is Chris. Welcome to Adventures in Odyssey.
1: Oh, hey, Barrett. Hey, Priscilla.
2: Hey.
3: Hi, Matthew.
2: Where is everyone? I thought a lot more kids would have signed up for band camp this year.
1: Everyone I talked to had scheduling conflicts.
2: It's cool that Mr. Whitaker opened up the little theater for this. It's the perfect place.
4: Well, Mr. Jones.
2: Was the perfect place. Hello, Jay. I guess it was too much to hope that you wouldn't come this year.
4: That's right. You could never hope that much. I'm becoming quite the virtuoso on the suppertime triangle. I sense your jealousy. You're intimidated by me. Admit it!
2: The only thing I'll admit is your deep psychological self-absorbed need to compete with me all the time.
5: Ah, is this everyone?
4: Uh-huh.
1: I think so.
3: Yeah.
5: Well, let me say that it's a pleasure to host this year's band camp. I'm really looking forward to hearing what you all learn.
6: Mm-hmm.
5: Now, to kick things off, we decided to begin with something a little different. A competition.
4: Yeah! Oh. Look out, Barrett Jones. Soon you'll be tasting cold steel. The cold steel of my suppertime triangle.
3: I was hoping we'd start off with something fun.
2: Me too.
5: Well, actually, Priscilla, it should be a lot of fun.
4: Yes!
5: And educational.
4: Rats.
5: We'll be doing a kind of team-building exercise. A scavenger hunt.
3: Awesome.
5: All right, now to give the details, let me introduce Eugene Meltzner.
7: Thank you, Mr. Whitaker, and welcome, fellow music aficionados. As mentioned, today you will be engaging in a scavenger hunt. Various businesses nearby will be participating, and each one is aware of the rules of play. In addition to testing your speed and cunning, this competition will also test your musical knowledge. I hope all of you reviewed the obscure book of music trivia as suggested when you signed up.
4: A book?
1: Yeah. Every page?
7: What? Good. You'll each be given a clue for a particular item. Once you locate that item, you'll be given the next clue. The first team to return with every item wins.
4: Wins what?
7: Free passes to Waterworld.
4: Oh, I love Waterworld! It's the only time I take a bath.
3: Ew.
2: What are the teams, Eugene?
7: Everyone can choose his or her own partner.
2: Priscilla?
3: Yes, Barrett, I'd love to be your partner.
4: Parker!
1: Jay.
4: You read the trivia book, didn't you?
1: Yeah, but...
4: Yeah, I didn't, so that works out perfectly. We're as complimentary as two corns on a cob.
1: You mean peas?
4: On a cob?
1: No, in a pod.
4: You're talking crazy.
5: Now, does everyone have a partner?
4: Yep.
3: Yes.
5: Yep. All right, well then, step up and get a voucher. You'll need it for your first stop.
2: Okay.
1: Thanks, Mr. Whitaker.
2: Thanks, Mr. Whitaker.
3: Where are we going, Mr. Whitaker?
5: Eugene?
7: You should make your way post-haste to Hal's Diner. Sit down at a booth and investigate the menu to receive your first clue.
5: Is everyone ready?
1: Yes.
3: Yeah.
5: On your mark.
4: You're going down, Jones.
5: Get set.
2: You want a competition? You've got one, Jay.

0: Welcome to Hal's. That is my diner, everyone. I assume you're here for Wit's musical scavenger hunt?
1: Yes.
0: Good. Now look over the menu and then raise your hand when you're ready to order.
2: Excuse me.
0: Yep, a girl in the polka dot dress.
2: Are we supposed to eat?
0: It is a restaurant, but it is lunchtime, and Wit has provided vouchers so you get to eat for free.
3: For free? Then bring me the head of a pig on a spit.
0: Do you see a luau? Do I look like I'm wearing a grass skirt? Besides, this isn't about free food. You're looking for the answer to the first clue. Ready?
3: Yeah.
0: Here it is. A marching band marches together, except for this section that stands still in all weather. And the answer will tell you which sandwich to order. Got it?
2: Isn't this exciting, Barrett?
4: A sandwich.
2: Did you know your eyes flicker when you're thinking?
4: The only section that doesn't march is the percussion section. A pit.
2: A what?
4: A pit. That's the name of the section of percussion that doesn't march.
2: A pit's not a sandwich.
4: Let me see the menu. Actually, it is. Sir, excuse me?
0: Ready to order, young fella?
4: Absolutely. We'd like a... we'd like two pit barbecue sandwiches, please.
0: Good job. You're the first ones to get it.
4: All right.
2: Can we have our next clue now?
0: Well, you have to eat your sandwiches first. May I have your vouchers?
2: Here you go.
0: Thanks. They'll be right out.
4: Look at Jay. He's steaming in that booth. He has no idea. He's looking over here. Acts like we haven't figured it out.
2: Did you know your nose crinkles up when you get excited?
4: Huh?
5: This is so good.
4: You almost jump, Priscilla?
2: Last bite.
4: We are definitely ahead. Jay's just getting his order.
5: Jump.
4: Mr. House Diner, over here.
0: All done, I see. Here's your check.
2: Check? We already gave you our vouchers.
0: You need to check your check. And take the menu with you. It's one of the things you're supposed to collect. Have fun, you two.
4: Thanks.
2: What's the check say, Barrett? Is it our next clue?
4: Yep. Listen to this. Eating a sandwich wasn't really that rough, but solving this clue might prove to be tough. In a wide open space outside in a yard, look for equipment that's held by the guard.
2: The marching band color guard?
4: I remember reading about that in the music trivia book. A wide open space outside in a yard.
2: McAllister Park, maybe.
4: I think I know. Come on.
2: Okay.

0: The courthouse square?
1: Yeah. When you mentioned McAllister Park, I thought of the statue of Wolfgang Gower here. Mr. Whitaker taped little conductor batons along the length of his sword.
0: With clues attached to them. Take one.
1: You've gotten this far, so you may think you're clever, but the stars and stripes may stump you forever. The top of a pole may seem easy to see, but look for the maker on a special marquee. What?
0: Stars and stripes. That would be flags, right?
1: Right, but flags aren't musical. Wait a minute. What's the song we march to every band practice?
0: The school fight song?
1: No. Stars and Stripes Forever.
0: Which is about the flag. And there's one in the center of the park.
1: But the clue said that the top of the pole will seem easy to see, but look for the maker on a special marquee.
0: What's a marquee?
1: It's like a sign that sticks out over a theater or a hotel or a store.
0: Those are all over Odyssey.
1: Let's think about the maker.
0: The composer of the song?
1: Uh-huh. Who wrote Stars and Stripes Forever?
0: I know. Francis Scott Key.
1: Sorry. John Philip Sousa.
0: Sousa?
1: Yeah.
0: As in Sousa Sporting Goods?
1: Just like it. Let's go.
0: Okay.

0: We're almost here. Come on, stop.
1: Okay. That was a nightmare. Okay, Parker. We're here. Where's the next clue?
0: On Wolfgang Gower's sword.
1: Hey, you're right. A bunch of clues are taped here. We should take all of them. Then no one behind us will know what to do next.
0: No, that would be cheating.
1: I prefer to think of it as proactive winning.
0: Just one, Jay.
1: Whatever.
0: What's it say?
1: Something about Stars and Stripes.
0: The song by John Philip Sousa?
1: If you say so. But did he also write something about a marquess?
0: What? That's marquee. Sousa Sporting Goods has a large marquee.
1: Well, then come on, then.
0: However, Mr. Sousa passed away a few weeks ago, and it's now Zaborski Sports.
1: What song did Zaborski write?
0: None that I know of. But that book of musical trivia also mentioned that John Philip Sousa had an instrument named after him. Tuba.
1: John Philip Tuba?
0: No! The tuba's also known as the sousaphone.
1: So we should go to the phone company.
0: No, we should go to the music store.
1: That's what I meant.
2: Hi. We're with the scavenger hunt?
3: Sorry, we don't have hunting supplies.
4: No, you don't understand. We're looking for our next clue.
3: We don't do board games either.
2: No. We're on a band camp scavenger hunt. You know, music?
4: I guess Sousa Sporting Goods wasn't our next stop.
3: Sousa Sporting Goods? You must not have heard. We're Zaborski's Sports now.
2: Oh, man.
3: Ugh, the new banner must have fallen off again.
4: Oh.
3: Excuse me, I have to go put that banner back up. Just do me a favor and give me a shout if the phone rings.
4: Now what?
2: Phone! Ah! How could I be so dense?
4: What?
2: Come on, we need to get to the music store.
4: Okay.
1: I have a cramp.
5: Welcome to Polymers, Records, and Musical Supplies.
0: Thanks. Do you have any tubas?
5: Back wall.

0: your tuba. Cool.
1: And here is your next clue.
0: This tone helps you tell different instruments apart. Paul Bunyan would yell it when a tree fall would start.
2: Ooh, I know this one. Falsetto? Get it? Fall, as in a tree falling?
1: No.
0: I know, timber.
2: That's not a tone.
0: It is. And since Paul Bunyan was a lumberjack, he would have yelled, timber!
1: Very good, Matthew. You are correct. And this is for you.
0: Thanks, Eugene.
2: Give it here. Ooh, there's money inside.
1: Mm-hmm. 5 crisp $1 bills. You'll need them for the rest of the hunt, so be frugal.
0: Will do.
2: So where do we go? What's the next clue?
1: You just said it.
0: Timber? The lumber store?
2: Eugene's grinning. That must be a yes.
1: I wasn't grinning. I have a chive in my tooth.
2: Mm-hmm.
1: There we go.
3: Hi.
4: Hey, guys.
0: Oh, hey.
2: Barrett. Come on, Parker. Let's get moving. The chase is on.
4: That would be a trumpet.
0: You're right.
2: That's broke.
1: Broke is the correct answer.
2: Huh?
3: A flat.
5: That's right.
0: Sounds like a clock. I know. Second.
1: As in the second degree of the diatonic scale. Well done, Matthew.
4: Vibrato.
6: Yes.
0: More cowbell?
7: That's right.
3: Pitch.
4: Register. Allegro.
0: Vivace.
8: Prestissimo.

0: 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We always love hearing from you.
1: The other teams are pretty far back. I haven't seen any of them in ages. I think it's just us against Jane Matthew now.
2: The only reason they're even in this race is because of Matthew.
1: Yeah.
2: Hey, look, there's the thrift store.
1: We need to hurry. Okay, read the clue again.
2: Right. A merchant of thrift is your next to last place with antique composition to further your race. Think clowns and performers in high trapeze flight, which is all set to music for their thrills and delight.
1: Okay. Clowns and performers in high trapeze flight.
2: A circus! Didn't Mr. Whitaker's book say something about a composer of circus music?
1: King something or something King.
2: Carl King!
1: I think you're right. Wait, Priscilla, look. Jay and Matthew are right over there.
2: We caught up.
1: Yeah, they're looking through the sheet music section. You should do the same.
2: Where will you be?
1: I'll look through the book section. Maybe there's a book on this King guy with his music.
2: Okay.
1: Carl King.
3: Excuse me? What do you think of these shoes?
1: Uh-huh.
3: The shoes, do they look nice on me?
1: Yeah. They're nice shoes.
3: I really need these shoes. How much are they?
1: The sticker says $2.99.
3: Oh.
1: Well, what's wrong?
3: I only have a dollar. I guess I can't have any shoes.
1: You don't have any shoes?
3: Mama says we can't afford them.
2: Yes! No! I found it, Barrett! I found it!
1: Really?
2: It was in the boxes of sheet music after all. It's called Circus Days. Let's go pay for it and then get out of here before the guys find one.
1: Okay.
3: Bye.
1: Bye. Come on.
4: May I help you?
2: We'd like to buy this.
4: That'll be 99 cents, please.
1: Here you go. $2 left.
4: A penny is your change. You must be doing that wits music chase or contest.
1: A scavenger hunt.
4: Right. I'm supposed to give you this envelope. I think it's a clue or something.
2: Thanks.
4: Next in line?
2: Here it is. The last clue.
3: Excuse me, would you take a dollar for these shoes?
4: Sorry, hon. They're $2.99.
2: Shall I read it? Barrett.
1: Oh, huh?
2: What's wrong?
1: That little girl. She doesn't have any shoes. I'll be right back.
2: Barrett.

0: Excuse me?
1: Yes?
0: Here, let me help her pay for those. You have $1, right?
2: Uh-huh.
0: And I have two. And how much does that make?
2: Three?
0: That's right.
2: Thank you.
0: You're welcome. Now you have shoes.
2: Yay!
1: That's really nice of you.
0: No big deal. Bye.
2: Bye. Thanks for the shoes.
3: That was so sweet.
0: Yeah, well, let me see the clue.
4: Ha-ha! Thought you had us, didn't you, Barrett? You'd have to wake up pretty early in the morning. Ta-da! Found another piece of sheet music. See? The walking frog.
0: Appropriate. Come on, Priscilla. Let's go outside.
1: That's 99 cents.
4: Here's a dollar.
3: What's the clue?
0: This president said, "I just feel like marching always when that tune is played. Bring a picture of this president back to the little theater with you with the money you were given."
3: Hmm. That doesn't rhyme.
0: Well, the song's pretty obvious.
3: Really? What is it?
0: Hail to the Chief. It's a marching band tune that gets played for the president.
3: Ah, but which president said the quote?
0: Think of the clue. Bring a picture of this president with the money you were given.
3: The president's face is on the money!
0: Right! And which president's face is on the dollars we were given?
3: George Washington!
0: Bing, bing, bing! If I remember what our music book said, the first time that song was played to honor a U.S. president was to commemorate George Washington's birthday.
3: Ah!
0: Oh, no.
3: What?
0: I gave our last $2 to that little girl for her shoes.
3: Oh.
5: Hey, guys. Sounds like you figured out the clue.
4: And that you're fresh out of these. Aw, that's so sad. I have $2. I suppose I could give you one.
3: Really?
4: No, of course not really. Hail to J.C. Mouse, who wins the scavenger hunt. Barrett Jones loses because he's such a chump.
5: Hey.
4: A gumball machine. Woohoo! All right, let's see. To the victor goes the victory gumball. Sorry, Parker. I only have the one penny. Come on. Let's get back to Wits End and claim our prize. Ooh, that was a bubble. See you later, losers.
5: Sorry, guys.
0: That's all right.
5: See you back there.
0: Bye.
3: See you, Matthew.
4: Bye-bye.
3: Well?
0: I'm sorry, Priscilla. I lost the race for us.
3: That's all right. But it was for a good cause, right? That little girl has a pair of shoes.
2: Hi.
0: Oh, hi there. I see you're wearing your new shoes.
2: Yep, they're really comfy.
6: Angie, come on, honey. Let's go.
2: Mommy, this is the man who gave me the money for my shoes.
6: Really? Well, that was nice of you. Though I wish you'd have asked me first. The last thing Angie needs is another pair of shoes.
0: Another pair?
6: She has a closet full already.
0: But Angie, I thought you said that you didn't have any shoes, that you couldn't afford them.
2: I don't have any of these kind.
6: I told her we couldn't afford another pair. I'd be in the poorhouse if I bought her a pair of shoes every time she asked for one. Well, we'd better go. Daddy's waiting for us at the mall.
2: Okay, bye, mister. I like my shoes.
0: Bye. Wow. Do I feel foolish?
3: How are you supposed to know? We should probably get back.
0: Yeah. At least there's no hurry now. I really blew it, Mr. Whitaker.
7: Oh, why?
0: We could have won. We could have been first.
3: It wouldn't be so bad if we actually helped that little girl. She wasn't poor at all.
7: Well, I don't see what that has to do with anything.
0: Are you kidding me?
7: Well, not at all. Barrett, every now and then we get tested like this to see what our priorities are. It says a lot about our character, who we are when we do the right thing regardless of how it turns out, especially since only God alone ever knows what's going to happen with our good actions. So, I don't know, but I'd say the two of you passed with flying colors. You put somebody else's needs ahead of winning the hunt. And yes, you made a mistake about the girl being poor, but that doesn't mean you made a mistake. You made a choice, and you chose well. I'm very proud of both of you.
0: Thanks. That makes me feel better. A little.
4: Barrett, Barrett, Barrett.
0: Until now.
5: Hi, guys.
0: I guess congratulations are in order.
4: Yeah, because this time we got what we deserved more than you, who deserved not to get what we deserve.
8: Jay. Mr. Whitaker, I have returned, and I understand that we may have a winner.
4: Oh, there's no may about it. You're looking at him.
8: Oh.
4: Oh, and Parker, too.
8: Oh, great. Now, to make it official and present your prize, I need only make certain you have collected all of the necessary items.
5: Oh, they're here on the table.
8: Hmm. Mm-hmm. Yes. Yes. Mm-hmm. Oh. Well, you're missing the final item.
5: The picture of George Washington? Isn't the dollar there?
8: Yes, the dollar is here, but that's not the correct item.
4: It isn't? But I thought George Washington sang Hail to the Chief at his birthday.
5: Or something like that.
8: It wasn't George Washington who said, I feel like marching always when that tune is played. Though it's true that Hail to the Chief was played to commemorate Washington's birthday after Washington died.
4: Oh, no! Oh.
0: Who else would Hail to the Chief refer to? Especially when it comes to money.
5: Yeah.
8: Ooh, a few people, I suppose. If Hail to the Chief were the correct song.
5: What? It's not.
7: That quote wasn't referring to Hail to the Chief.
8: Mm-mm.
7: It was referring to the song Dixie.
5: Oh.
9: Dixie.
7: And the statement was made by?
2: I remember now. Abraham Lincoln.
8: Mm-hmm.
5: But Lincoln is on the $5 bill. And you gave us the $1 bills with Washington on them.
7: That's right. But Lincoln's image is found on another form of currency.
4: It is?
0: Oh, the penny. Like this one I got at the thrift store.
8: Jay, you should have received a penny as change at the thrift store, didn't you?
4: Well, you see,
5: He used it to buy a victory gumball instead.
8: Oh. Well, then it appears, unless I'm mistaken, that Barrett and Priscilla here are our winners.
4: This is not possible!
5: Yes.
7: No. Well, congratulations, you two. You did the right thing, and you won the game.
0: Thanks, Mr. Whitaker.
8: But no one leaves a loser. Your consolation prize is the knowledge you'll acquire this weekend during camp. And since there's no time like the present, we should employ our post-hunt time appropriately by reviewing the 7 Greek modes.
9: Oh,
8: everyone,
9: man.
8: Repeat after me. Ionian.
9: Ionian.
8: Dorian.
9: Dorian.
8: Phrygian.
10: In today's episode, Barrett put his love into action by seeing someone else's need and doing his best to help. Whether he realized it or not, he was living an idea found in the first letter of John 3:17-18, which says, if anyone has material possessions and sees his brother in need but has no pity on him, how can the love of God be in him? Dear children, let us not merely say that we love each other. Let us show the truth by our actions. The point is for us to be willing to put others ahead of our own desires. Or as 1 Corinthians 13:5 reminds us, love is not self-seeking. It's willing to sacrifice in the same way Jesus sacrificed for us. 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It's called The Amazing Loser. It's one of 12 episodes in Album 54, Clanging Cymbals, inspired by 1 Corinthians 13. 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Today's episode was written by Kirby Atkins and Dave Arnold and directed by Dave Arnold. Our sound design was by Christopher Deal, with the most profound apologies to James Sanderson for Jay's rendition of Hail to the Chief. Today's cast included Andy Pessoa, Gatlin Green, Whit Hertford, and Zach Callison. And I'm Chris, hoping you'll join us again next time for more Adventures in Odyssey.
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0: Gather round, mates. I've got some exciting news.
1: What is it, Captain Patch?
0: We're sailing for Israel.
2: Israel?
3: The land of the Bible?
0: That's right, Pixie Pirate. We're going on a secret mission.
2: Don't keep us in suspenders, Captain. What's the secret?
0: Well, do you sailors remember when we docked in New York Harbor the other day?
1: I sure do. We got to visit that neat museum.
3: Where they had one of the Dead Sea Scrolls from Jerusalem.
1: What are the Dead Sea Scrolls?
3: They're kind of like really old books, PJ. They were found in some caves near the Dead Sea in Israel.
1: Caves? Ooh, that sounds neat. What was the name of the book we saw?
3: Don't you remember, PJ? It was Isaiah.
1: Isaiah? Like in the Bible?
0: That's right, PJ Pirate. It's the oldest known copy of Isaiah in existence today.
1: How old is it, Captain?
0: Most people believe that it dates from about the time of Jesus.
2: Wowie kazowie! 2,000 years old? It must be extremely mythically valuable.
0: You've got that right, Sissy Siegel. The Isaiah scroll is one of Israel's greatest treasures.
3: What does the Isaiah scroll have to do with us, Captain?
0: Remember the man who was standing guard beside the Isaiah scroll the other day?
1: The one with the great big gun?
0: That's the one, PJ. His name is Colonel Yosef Yehuda, and it's his job to see that the Isaiah scroll gets back to Israel safely.
1: Why did he talk with you for such a long time?
0: Well, gather round, mates, and listen very closely. Colonel Yehuda said...
4: I do wish I could go with you, but I have to, as you say, wrap up some matters of state before I leave the U.S.
0: I understand, Colonel.
4: I will have the Isaiah scroll delivered to your ship tomorrow morning at sunrise.
0: And we'll set sail as soon as it arrives.
4: The scroll is sealed inside a specially made clay jar that is designed to look like the original. We have taken a few extra precautions. Make sure you do not try to open the jar.
0: Are you anticipating problems?
4: I surely hope not. But lately we have been having trouble with a ring of thieves. We have not been able to catch them, and we have no idea who they are.
0: We'll guard the Isaiah scroll closely, Colonel.
4: Not too closely, Captain. I would not mind if these thieves actually tried to steal the scroll. We are ready for them.
0: Shall we take the scroll directly to Jerusalem?
4: No. I want you and your crew to pretend like you are just typical tourists.
0: Where should we go when we arrive?
4: It is totally up to you. I have arranged for a tour guide named Kenny to meet you in Tel Aviv. Take your time, see the sights, and enjoy yourselves. I will meet you in Jerusalem in 60 days.

0: Is everyone off the ship?
1: Aye, aye, Captain.
0: This is it, sailors. The land of the Bible.
2: Patch the pirate, I presume.
0: Hello. May I help you?
2: No, you may not. I'm here to help you. I operate the Sheik's swanky sightseeing service. And I am the Sheik.
0: Oh, did Colonel Yehuda send you?
2: Colonel Yehu? Oh, yes, of course, my dear friend, Colonel Yehuda. Yes, he asked me to be your official host. Welcome to Israel.
0: Thank you, sir.
2: Captain, that big jar you're carrying looks terribly heavy. May I carry it for you?
0: No thanks. It's really not a problem.
2: That jar must be extremely valuable for you to carry it with you like that. What's inside the jar?
0: Just some papers for a friend of mine.
1: Mr. Sheik, we're here to walk in the footprints of Jesus. But I don't see any footprints anywhere. Where are they?
2: I'm sorry, young lady, but that's not my area of expertise. Moshi! Moshi!
3: Shalom.
2: Moshi, this is Patch the Pirate and his crew. And I believe they'd be interested in a tour of the Christian holy sites.
3: Yes, Master. But I thought our tour guide was supposed to be named Kenny.
2: Kenny? Yes, it was Kenny, but he is, painfully tied up at the moment, so I replaced him with Moshi.
1: Mr. Sheik, isn't Moshi a little young to be our tour guide?
2: Don't let Moshi's age fool you. He has the knowledge and experience of a 70-year-old rabbi.
1: Wow, I didn't know rabbits could live to be 70 years old.
2: Moshi, bring the camels, please.
3: Yes, Master. Come on, you flea bags. Your rest is over. It's time to move.
4: Oh, not another tour group.
3: Quiet down, Jezebel. Can't you do anything but complain?
5: Oh, don't you talk to my wife like that, Moshi. If you had as many fleas as she does, you'd complain too.
3: Jehu, wake up! We've got customers!
6: Uh-oh! Where's the fire? Which way did they go? I'm gonna be late! Just point me in the right direction!
4: Just relax, son! We're not going anywhere right now!
7: You! Those camels smell terrible!
1: Are we gonna ride those things?
2: Of course you are, young miss! The Sheik offers nothing but the best in authentic Holy Land travel. King David didn't ride in an air-conditioned bus, you know.
8: Do you have a chapter and verse for that?
2: Cute. I do believe I hear that pesky cell phone ringing over there in my Corvette. Business calls. Don't forget to do your job, Moshi.
3: Yes, Master.
2: Hello? Good job. I'll meet you at the den in 5 minutes.
8: I don't think King David drove a Corvette.
0: Come on, sailors. It's time to start the tour.
3: Let's mount up. Camels, get down on your knees.
4: You're as bossy as my husband.
5: Oh, I'm sorry. I'm such a tyrant, my love.
6: Oh, Moshi, I've been down on my knees for 15 minutes. Somebody, anybody, hurry up and get on me. I'm gonna be late.
1: Can I ride Jehu, Moshi? He seems like just my type.
3: Sure, Princess. I'll help you up.
6: Oh, hurry up. Please hurry up. I've got places to go, people to see, things to do.
1: This is gonna be fun.
6: Oh, no. I'm late. Oh, no. I cannot wait. I'll miss the show. I gotta go. Oh, no. Oh, no. I'm late.
1: Where are we going? Whoa!
0: Hold on, Princess.
9: Yippee! Where are they going?
3: Who knows?
9: Should I fly after them?
3: Don't worry, Sissy Seagull. They'll be back. Everybody mount up.
8: Where are you gonna ride, Moshi?
3: I always walk and lead the camels. Captain, would you like me to carry that jar for you?
0: No thanks, Moshi. I'll just put it in one of these great big saddlebags on Jezebel.
3: Suit yourself.
0: Is everyone ready to start walking in the footsteps of Jesus?
8: I want to see where he fed the 5,000.
9: And calmed the sea.
7: I want to walk on water.
0: Then we'd better head for the Sea of Galilee.
4: The Sea of Galilee? That's a 3-day trip.
5: I feel faint already.
3: Quiet down and let's get going.
4: Just stay close to me, Ahab, sweetie. I won't let that mean boy hurt you.
5: Yes, dear.
3: As we tour the land of the Bible, I'll be pointing out places of interest along the way.
9: Oh, this is so exciting! Why are you navigating?
8: Moshi, what are you studying there?
3: My Bible.
8: You must be a very religious Orthodox Jew.
3: Not hardly. The Sheik would never allow that.
9: Then why do you study the Bible?
3: I have to if I want to be a good tour guide.
7: How long have you studied it?
3: Only about 6 months. But I really enjoy reading it. I'm learning so much.
9: Moshi, how about reading some verses that tell us what Jesus did in Galilee?
3: I'm sorry, Sissy, but my Bible doesn't say anything about Jesus.
9: What?
0: You see, mates, most Jewish people use a Bible that only contains the Old Testament.
8: But the Old Testament is full of verses about Jesus.
3: Where?
0: Micah 5:2 says that a ruler will come out of Bethlehem, whose goings forth have been from of old, from everlasting.
3: I remember reading that.
0: What ruler do you think Micah was referring to, Moshe?
3: The Messiah, of course.
0: That's right. But did you know that all of the prophecies about the Messiah are fulfilled in Jesus?
9: Genesis says the Messiah would come from the tribe of Judah.
8: Jeremiah says the Messiah would be a descendant of King David. And Isaiah says that he would be born of a virgin.
0: Moshe, there are hundreds of prophecies in your Bible that were all written hundreds of years before Jesus was ever born.
9: And yet they were all perfectly fulfilled in Jesus.
7: Amen. Preach it.
0: Here comes Princess and Jehu.
1: Yippee! Ride 'em, cowboy! This is better than a roller coaster!
6: Moshi, I forgot to ask. Which way do I go? Because I don't know. Which way do I go? Which way do I go?
3: Jehu, you need to slow down and relax. There's no rush to get to Galilee.
6: Galilee? Oh, dear. I gotta get out of here. Hurry, Princess. Hurry and pack. Grab your pillow and get on my back.
1: I'm ready to go, Jehu.
6: I gotta get going. I cannot wait. Hang on tight. I'm gonna be late.
7: Goodbye, Princess Pirate.
0: Be careful.
1: See you in Galilee.
4: That Jehu's got more energy than I've got fleas.
5: I pity his poor parents.
4: We are his parents, Ahab, you ninny.
5: Then pity on us.
3: If you look straight ahead, you'll get your first glimpse of the beautiful Sea of Galilee.
9: Where is Shazammy? It's gorgeous.
7: How big is it?
3: About 7 miles wide and 13 miles long.
8: What are these ruins ahead of us beside the sea?
3: That's what's left of the village of Capernaum. There's the synagogue, and there's the house of Peter.
0: Jesus did many of his miracles right here in this area.
8: Capernaum? This is where Jesus performed my favorite miracle of all.
9: What miracle was that, Peanut?
8: I call it the quartet that raised the roof.

0: Princess and Jehu down by the Sea of Galilee.
1: Let's go see them.
2: Oh, water! Water! I must have something to drink. Come, sweetie.
3: Where you lead me, I will follow, dear.
4: Hang on, mate. We're headed for the lake.
1: Help! Runaway camels!
0: Are they gonna stop or jump right in? I don't know, Pixie, but I can't hang on much longer.
5: Don't worry. They'll stop at the edge of the water.
0: Help! Watch out! We're going in! Hold your nose!
4: Wow. That was refreshing.
0: I was ready for a cool dip, too.
6: Wish I had that on video.
0: Anybody have a towel?
1: I'm mad. It didn't work.
4: What didn't work, PJ?
1: I wanted to walk on the water just like Peter.

0: Did all of you have a good swim?
1: Don't rub it in, Princess.
0: If it makes you feel any better, Jehu did the same thing with me.
2: Really?
0: Yep. Once he saw the water, there was no stopping him.
3: May I be of service, my good friends?
0: Look, he's got a boat.
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4: Not interested. We're going to Tiberias.
3: Wait. I almost forgot. What religion you follow? What you believe?
0: We're Christians.
3: Your lucky day. 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Climbing, let's go. You're like family to me.
4: Okay, Jonah. It's a deal. Everybody climb on board.
3: My children may starve, but Jonah will show you a good time. Watch your step, please.
5: What's the name of your boat, Mr. Jonah?
3: My boat is called the Whale's Belly. That is why I look for a new job. This Jonah wants out of the Whale's Belly, too.
2: That's a good one.
6: Do you know how to fish?
3: Listen to him, too. I know how to fish. That is what I do. I am a fisherman.
2: Where's your fishing pole?
3: No need. Fishing pole. Jonah go fishing with big net. Catch lots of fish at one time.
2: Really?
3: Of course. How do you catch fish?
2: Just like people, one by one.

0: I've been fishing now for almost an hour, Mr. Jonah.
1: You haven't caught anything.
2: This is crazy. This never happened to Jonah before. This is last time I pull in net. If no fish, I go home.
1: I think you've got something this time.
3: There's a fish in the net.
2: Just one fish?
3: Wow, that's a big one.
4: I will make you fishers of men. My, I feel like a fish out of water.
2: Finally, I caught one.
4: I'm afraid you didn't catch me. I caught you.
2: You caught me?
4: Yes, and all the rest of you also.
5: All of us?
4: Yes. Caught you red-handed.
1: My hands are not red.
4: No, but your face should be. Have any of you paid your fish tax?
2: This sounds awfully fishy. What is your name?
4: My name is Dr. St. Peter, and I am the head rabbi of St. Peter's School of Fish.
6: St. Peter's fish is delicious.
4: Yes, our graduates have won many awards on dinner tables throughout the land.
6: That's why we were hoping we could catch some.
4: I'm sorry, but I've given all the fish in the school specific instructions to play hooky until you pay your fish tax.
1: What does the fish tax pay for?
4: What does it pay for? In case you haven't heard, educational costs are escalating almost daily. And I'm not just stringing you along or giving you a line either.
5: Well, before we take the bait, how much is this fish tax?
4: Not so fast. There are some other small taxes also. I see you have a net. So there's a net tax. And then there's a boat tax. Does this boat have any sails?
2: Yes, it does.
4: Well, then there's a sales tax. Now, do any of you have any thumbs?
5: Thumbs?
4: Yes, thumbs.
5: Of course. We all do.
4: Well, then I'll have to charge a thumb tax also.
2: Why we have to pay all these tax just to catch a few fish?
6: Dr. St. Peter, how much does all this tax come to?
4: Let me get my calculator out here. Let's see. 342 plus 8,691 plus 62,287. And there's the thumbs there and then. And you say this. Oh, not to forget. Finished.
2: He must think he's going to catch a big one.
6: Go ahead and tell us how much it is, and we'll decide if we're going to bite or not.
4: The grand total is one shekel.
1: One shekel? That's it?
4: Yes, and don't try to wiggle out of it. That's the bottom line, and I'm not going to scale it back either.
2: Could I maybe lure you into a deal?
4: Not on your life, boy. You either take it hook, line, and sinker, or the fish are out to lunch today.
1: I want to catch fish!
5: Very well, Dr. St. Peter. If you'll send some fish our way, I'll give you a shekel.
4: St. Peter's School of Fish thanks you for your patronage.
5: Where do you want me to put the shekel?
4: Put the coin in my mouth.
5: In your mouth?
4: That's correct. Put your money where my mouth is.
5: Okay, here you go.
4: Thank you very much.
2: Dr. St. Peter, what do we do now to catch the fish?
4: Question that we aside.
2: What you say?
5: Here, Dr. St. Peter, let me take that shekel out of your mouth.
4: Thank you, sir.
2: Now, how we catch the fish?
4: Simple. Cast your net on the other side.

0: Okay, mate. Let's pull the net in and see what we've got.
1: It seems harder to pull in this time.
2: Feels like we've got a ton of bricks.
3: I think I see something.
4: Yes. Look at all the fish.
5: There must be a gazillion bazillion of them.
6: This is more like it. Keep pulling in the net.
0: We'll have a fish fry on the seashore just like the disciples.
2: This is so neat. I feel like I'm back in Bible times.
1: Now all we need is a storm.
2: Did you have to say that, Peanut?
1: Me and my big mouth.
2: A storm's coming.
6: Quick, forget about the fish. We've got to get to shore. Let go of the net.
4: I'm hungry for fish.
6: Do not worry. My brother had a little restaurant.
4: Look at the size of the waves, PJ.
5: Wow, that's a big one.
0: Ah, that was some fish dinner. I'm stuffed.
5: Thank you for bringing us to your brother's restaurant, Mr. Jonah. This food is delicious, malicious.
6: Princess, why you not finish eating all of your falafel?
4: Because I falafel. Captain, could I go help Moshi water the camels? I need some fresh air.
0: That would be fine, Princess. I hope you get to feeling better.
4: Thanks, Captain.
7: Ugh, this dumb thing won't open.
4: Hi, Moshi. Need some help?
7: Princess. hi.
4: What you doing with the Isaiah scroll?
7: The Isaiah scroll?
4: You know, the one in the jar.
7: Oh, yes, that one. Well, I was just, checking to see if the, lid was on good and tight to make sure it was safe.
4: Good idea, Moshi. That scroll must be worth millions.
7: Millions?
4: Of course. All the Dead Sea Scrolls must be great treasures.
7: Yes, of course.
4: But I especially like Isaiah because it talks about Jesus so much.
7: About Jesus?
4: You know, like where it says he'll minister in Galilee.
7: Where does it say that?
4: In Isaiah 9:1. And I really like it where it prophesies that Jesus will heal the blind and the deaf.
7: That's in Isaiah 2?
4: Not in Isaiah 2. In Isaiah 35:5.
7: But that's impossible. Isaiah was written hundreds of years before Jesus ever lived.
4: Moshi, Jesus is God, and God gave us the Bible.

0: I guess I'd better go get the camels. It's time to mount up.
1: Moshi, you've worked hard enough. Just relax. Let me go get the camels.
0: Oh, no. I couldn't ask you to do that.
1: You didn't ask me. I volunteered. Now, give me the jar, and I'll get us all packed up.
0: But it's, too heavy for you. I'd better take care of the scroll.
1: Don't be silly. I'm not a baby. Now give it to me. And you just take it easy for a minute. I'll fix everything.
0: That's what I'm afraid of.
1: I'll be right back.
2: Ah, Moshi, my son. It's so good to see you. How's business?
0: I don't want to be a pickpocket anymore, Sheik. These people are too nice. I want out of the den of thieves.
2: Now you listen. And listen closely, you little brat. You follow my orders precisely, or I'll see that you rot in a dirty jail on the backside of the desert somewhere.
0: For what?
2: For stealing. Of course.
0: Stealing? But I was only following your orders.
2: My orders? Why, I don't recall giving any orders like that.
0: What?
2: Moshi, whom do you think the police will believe? A filthy little pickpocket like you? Or a respected businessman like the Sheik? Now, what have you stolen so far?
0: Just this watch and a $20 bill.
2: That'll do for starters. Give it to me. Now, what about the jar?
0: Jar? What jar?
2: Don't play dumb with me. What's inside the jar?
0: Just a scroll.
2: What scroll?
0: An old scroll.
2: What old scroll?
0: The Isaiah scroll.
2: I knew it. I knew it. Oh, Colonel Yehuda, you couldn't out-sneak the Sheik. Moshi, just to show you that I am a reasonable man. Where are you taking the crew next?
0: Jericho.
2: In the middle of Jericho, there's a large tree.
0: Yeah, I know the one you're talking about.
2: Before you leave Jericho, hide the jar in the branches of that tree, and I'll let you go free.
0: Really?
2: That's right. Once that jar is in my possession, you'll be on your own.
3: Ahoy, mate.
2: Hello there, Captain. I trust your tour is going well.
3: Very well. Moshi's doing a great job.
4: And we just had a fish dinner to beat the band.
5: In fact, it beat the whole orchestra. It was just scrumptiliumptious.
2: I'm delighted to hear your tour is going so wonderfully. Well, I must run. Moshi, just call if you need me. I wouldn't want to leave you out on a limb or up a tree. Goodbye for now.
3: We need to get going too, mate.
4: Here comes Princess with the camels.
1: They've had plenty to drink. Let's go.
0: Everybody mount up.
3: Moshi, I want you to ride in my place. I'll lead the camels this time.
0: Captain, I couldn't do that. It's my job.
3: No, I insist. I could use the exercise.
6: Come on, Moshi. Let's ride together.
4: Where are we going next, Moshi?
0: South to Jericho.
2: Oh, no. Another 3-day trip. May the fleas of 1,000 camels infest your armpits. This heat makes my makeup run everywhere. Ahab, could you touch up my eyeliner, sweetie?
7: Whatever you say, my love.
8: Oh, Jericho, Jericho, I'm gonna go to Jericho. I'll run 7 times around the wall. I'll blow my nose and watch them fall. Ooh.
1: Wait for me, Jehu.
8: Jump on, grab hold. I can't be late. My feet are on fire. I'm not a liar, and I can't wait.
6: See you there, Princess.
1: Yippee, we're going to Jericho.

0: trip sure do get long.
1: Are we almost there?
2: I simply must find a different brand of lipstick. This desert heat just destroys my sensitive lips.
3: You're as beautiful as ever, my pet. I just love that new blush.
0: Moshi, are you and the Sheik related?
4: Not hardly, Pixie. We're about as different as can be.
0: He kind of reminds me of a wolf in Sheik's clothing.
4: I know what you mean. He scares me sometimes, too. But you kind of get used to it when you live together.
5: Is he your guardian?
4: Kinda, I guess. He found me on the street in the Jewish quarter when I was just a baby.
1: What happened to your mommy and daddy?
4: The Sheik says they abandoned me. I guess they didn't want me. Of course, I don't remember any of it.
0: Where do you live?
4: In a den, a cave. With 9 other boys. All of us are orphans.
0: Talk about a large family.
1: Wow, that's a big one.
0: The Sheik sure must be a nice man to take care of all of you for free.
4: Yeah, it's a real steal.
5: Look, mates. We must be coming into Jericho.
1: There's sure lots of trees here.
0: Look at all the fruit.
6: Doesn't some fresh squeezed orange juice sound yummy?
4: Let's stop here for a few minutes and take a break. Everybody off!
0: Why are we stopping here?
4: I just wanted to, take a look around and, see if I could find some, water. Yeah, water. The camels are looking really thirsty. Everybody just kind of explore the area for a few minutes. This won't take long.
0: Hey, look at this little sign. It says, this is the sycamore tree that Zacchaeus climbed.
1: Zacchaeus? The wee little man?
0: That's what the sign says. How would they know if this is the exact tree?
5: They probably don't, Peanut. But we do know there was a tree.
1: And there was a wee little man.

0: I'll catch you, princess.
1: Ah! Ooh-wee.
0: Oh, that was quite a landing, princess. Can you get up?
1: I think so.
0: You're gonna have to be more careful. You don't want that to happen again.
1: I sure don't. That was the 13th time it's happened today. What are you looking at, Pixie Pirate?
2: This sycamore tree. It's supposed to be the one that Zacchaeus climbed.
1: You know, Zacchaeus was a wee little man.
2: Wow! I never thought sycamore trees could be this big. Hey, there's somebody up there.
3: Way up in the hippy-dippy tip-top.
1: I see something, too.
2: It's Moshi.
0: And he's got the jar out of my saddlebag.
3: Moshi, come on down.
4: I'm coming.
0: Moshi, bring the jar with you.
4: Oh, of course. Sure, Captain.
2: Here, Moshi. Just put your foot on my shoulder. Hand me the jar.
4: Thanks, Pixie. Appreciate your help. Thanks a lot. Well, let's get going.
0: Moshi, what were you doing up in the tree?
4: What tree?
0: The sycamore tree.
4: Oh, that tree. Well, I was, doing my best to, try and, protect the jar. Yeah, that was it. The camels were all alone, so I grabbed it and climbed the tree.
0: Was there some sort of danger?
4: Danger? Are you kidding? This is a terrible part of town. Just terrible. Things get stolen here all the time.
0: Moshi, are you sure there's not something else you want to tell me?
4: Something else? Yes, there is, Captain. We need to get out of this part of town before somebody gets hurt. Let's head for Jerusalem right now.
0: Lift up your eyes to the hills, sailors. There she is.
4: Welcome to the holy city, Jerusalem.
3: Oh, she's so beauty enchanted glamorous.
4: You camels stay here on the Mount of Olives. We'll be back in a little while.
0: Pixie, go ahead and get the jar out of Jezebel's saddlebag. We'd better take it with us.
2: Sure, Captain. Let me carry it for a while. Has anyone seen my money? It's not in my saddlebags. My watch is missing, too.
5: I gotta get going. I'm gonna be late. I can't be still because I just can't wait.
6: Jehu, forget the corny poetry and be still. You're making me into a nervous wreck.
5: Oh, now be a good boy and mind your mother, Junior. Oh.
7: I'll sit right here. I really will. I'll bite my tongue and try to be still.
4: Everyone follow me. We're walking down toward the Kidron Valley. It's such a beautiful view. Look at that gigantic cemetery.
0: Just think, mates. This is the way Jesus often came into Jerusalem.
1: This path is kind of steep.
8: Hold my hand, PJ. I won't let you fall.
4: Okay, everybody watch your step. We're going inside these gates to the left.
8: These big trees look ancient.
1: They really look old, too.
4: These olive trees are over 2,000 years old.
2: What is this place?
4: It's called the Garden of Gethsemane.
3: Then this is where Jesus prayed the night he was arrested.
2: And where Judas betrayed him.
0: Sailors, everybody have a seat, and I'll read the scripture that tells us what happened here.
1: Good idea, Captain.
8: Oh, it sure feels good to sit down.
2: Peanut, can you carry this jar for a while?
9: Sure, Pixie. Just put it in my lap for now.
1: I'm really sleepy.
2: Me too, PJ.
8: I didn't realize how tired I was.
2: It's been a long day.
0: And they came to a place which was named Gethsemane. And he saith to his disciples, sit ye here while I
10: pray. Hey, you sleepyhead! Wake up!
1: Who said that?
10: I said that!
8: Where'd that voice come from?
10: Right behind you.
8: There's nothing behind me but a tree.
10: Welcome to my garden. My name is Olive.
9: But I didn't know trees could talk.
10: I didn't either for several hundred years. Then one day, I got a little crotchety with all them birds a-picking on me. That really goes against my grain, you know. It's the pits!
9: What did you do?
10: Oh, my stomach got tied up in big old knots. Then the sap started rising, and before I knew it, I was singing at the top of my limbs.
8: You can sing?
10: Yes. My roots are really deep into music. It's all over my family tree.
8: Could you sing us a song right now?
10: Well, my joints are kind of stiff, and my timber ain't limber as it used to be. But I don't see why not. Just let me warm up my sounding board a little. Do, re, mi, fa, sol.
8: What are you gonna sing, Olive?
10: I'm gonna sing you a little ditty I wrote myself.
8: Where'd you get the idea for your song?
10: From watching those sleepyhead disciples last time they were here. Christ took his disciples to Gethsemane. There he told them, watch and pray with me. But when he returned, he found them all asleep. They were willing, but their flesh was weak.

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When he went to heaven, Jesus said these words: Be a witness to those who've never heard. You shall have the Spirit's power as you go. Preach the word.

0: should make your recording. 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
1: that's mighty sweet, you cute little twig of a fella. But at my age, I'm probably not gonna be branching out much more. I figure I'll just stay here and bloom where I'm planted.
2: Have any of you seen Moshi?
3: There he is, over there by that big rock, talking with somebody.
0: Hey, it's the sheep.
4: I wonder what he wants.
5: He gives me the creepy, weepy, heebie-jeebies.
6: Me too, sissy.
7: You bumbling idiot!
6: I tried my best. I had it up in the tree and everything. I don't want to steal anymore.
7: I'm finished with your incompetence. I'm taking over.
6: What do you mean?
7: I want you and your group at the garden tomb in exactly 30 minutes.
6: Why?
7: When you get there, send Patch and the crew inside the tomb. And you volunteer to wait outside with the jar.
6: But what good'll that do?
7: I found another jar that looks just like the one with the scroll in it.
6: So?
7: Oh, you're such a simpleton! Don't you see? While they're inside the tomb, I'll trade jars with you. You'll have your freedom. And I'll have... the scroll.
2: Is everything all right, Moshi?
7: Captain, my good friend, how do you like Gethsemane?
2: It's very moving.
7: Yes, I often come here to pray myself. But wait till you see the garden tomb. Now there's my favorite.
0: Are we gonna get to go there?
7: No tour of Israel would be complete without it. Moshi, lead the way.
3: Peanut, don't forget the jar.
8: I've got it, Pixie.
6: If you look straight ahead of us, you'll see a place that's called Skull Hill.
9: It does kind of look like a skull.
6: Many believe that Skull Hill is the place where Jesus was crucified.
3: Can't you just imagine Jesus giving his life on an old, rugged cross?
9: Captain, how could Jesus love us so much?
2: I don't know, Princess, but I'm sure glad he did.
6: Please follow me down these steps.
5: All these flowers are so colorly lovely.
6: This cave you see on your right seems to have been the property of a very wealthy man. Many Christians believe it is the tomb where they laid the body of Jesus.
9: Really?
0: Can we go in?
6: Certainly. All six of you should be able to fit inside.
0: Come on, Princess.
9: I'm right behind you, PJ.
3: Watch your head, Captain. The door to the cave is really low.
2: Thanks, Pixie. Come on in, Peanut. I think there's still room.
3: Are you going in, Moshi?
6: No, I'll just wait out here, Peanut. I've seen it before. Here, let me hold the jar so you can have more room.
3: Thanks, Moshi.
6: Watch your head.
3: Okay.
2: While we're all together in here, I'd like to read a little of Matthew chapter 28.
7: Well done, Moshi. You did something right for a change.
6: You call stealing doing something right?
7: I'm in no mood for arguing. Give me the jar with the scroll in it.
6: I can't do this.
7: What?
6: Ow!
7: Listen, Moshi. Don't do anything stupid. You just take my jar. That's right. And I'll take your jar. There you go. That's all there is to it. And now, you're a free man. I'll never bother you again.
6: Sheik, you're a wicked, evil person.
7: Moshi, Moshi, Moshi. Just to show you how wrong you are. Take these 30 silver shekels to remember me by.
6: I don't want your money.
7: Take it, you little fool. Said that the Sheik is not a generous man.
3: Oh, I could stay here all day.
10: Seeing this empty tomb makes the resurrection seem so real.
2: Here, Moshi, I'll take the jar now. Moshi, your nose is bleeding.
0: What happened?
6: Nothing.
5: Something had to happen.
6: It's just a weakness in my blood.
5: You need to take care of that.
6: I sure do.
9: There's a Kleenex, Moshi.
2: Let's all be seated right here outside the tomb and just thank God for sending us our Messiah. Let me begin by reading some verses from Isaiah.
6: From the scroll?
2: No, Moshi. From my Bible.
6: Of course.
2: Hundreds of years before Jesus was ever born, Isaiah wrote these words about the Messiah in Isaiah 53:5. He was wounded for our transgressions. He was bruised for our iniquities.
6: But the Messiah is supposed to be a king who sets up his throne in Jerusalem and brings peace to all the world.
10: That's right, Moshi. But he won't do that till he comes a second time. The first time he came as the Lamb of God, Isaiah says he is brought as a lamb to the slaughter.
6: Like the lambs that were sacrificed in the temple?
8: Yes, exactly. But remember, Jesus the Messiah was God's perfect lamb.
9: And after he gave his life, no other sacrifices were necessary.

0: I had no idea my Bible said so much about Jesus.
1: It says oodles and caboodles.
2: The Old Testament prophesies that Jesus would be buried in a rich man's tomb.
3: And that his back would be beaten and his beard pulled out.
4: And that his hands and feet would be pierced.
1: And that he would rise again.
2: Psalm 41 even prophesies that a close friend would betray Jesus.
0: A close friend?
3: Yes. His name was Judas.
1: And Zechariah prophesied that Judas would sell Jesus for 30 pieces of silver.
0: 30 pieces of silver?
3: That's right.
0: What happened to this Judas?
5: You don't want to know. It's really bad.
0: I guess stealing is pretty serious.
6: Very serious, Moshi. The Bible says that thieves shall not inherit the kingdom of God.
0: Does God ever have mercy on thieves?
1: Yes, Moshi. Jesus was crucified between two thieves, and one of them asked for mercy.
0: What did Jesus do?
1: Jesus forgave him.
0: Captain, I need God's mercy too.
6: Why don't you pray right now, Moshi, and tell God about it?
0: Dear God, I'm a thief too, but I don't want to be. I now believe that Jesus is the Messiah and that he died to wash away my sin. Father, I am so sinful. Oh, please forgive me.
6: God bless you, mate.
0: Captain, I stole Pixie's watch and Peanut's money.
3: Moshi!
0: And worse than that, I helped the Sheik steal the Isaiah scroll, and he gave me these dumb 30 shekels.
4: The scroll is gone? Where is it?
0: I'm sure the Sheik has it in the den of thieves by now.
6: Moshi, as soon as you gave me this jar, I knew what had happened.
0: You did? Well, why didn't you say anything?
6: Because we knew something like this might happen. So we prepared a few surprises for that sneaky Sheik.
5: We're gonna be rich!
7: We're not going to be anything if you don't get that jar open.
5: The top of the jar must be glued on. It won't budge.
7: Stand back, you imbeciles! This hammer ought to do the trick. Open sesame!
5: What's that? It's a burglar alarm! The jar is booby-trapped!
8: I'm out of here!
9: Nobody move. Police!
5: They're everywhere! We're surrounded!
8: Colonel Yehuda, I'm so glad you're here!
7: Apprehend those criminals!
9: The game is over, Sheik. Do not make a move, and nobody will get hurt.
8: What? Handcuffs? There must be some mistake. I'm a respected businessman, a pillar of the community.
0: Is it really true, Colonel?
9: It surely is, Moshi. Your parents did not abandon you at all. The Sheik stole you out of their home when you were just a baby. Your mother and father have been searching for you ever since.
0: When can I meet them?
9: I can take you to them right now, if you want.
0: But I've got to take the crew back to Tel Aviv.
6: You go ahead, Moshi. I'm sure the camels know the way.
1: We're just tickled pink as punch for you, Moshi.
9: Well, this case is about closed. Everybody has his belongings back, and the Isaiah scroll has been returned to the shrine of the book.
0: And I promise you, I'll never steal anything ever again.
4: I still don't understand, Colonel. Why weren't you worried about the Sheik stealing the scroll?
9: Because, Princess, we had placed a hidden transmitter in the jar, and we knew exactly where it was at all times.
6: Well, mates, we'd better get back to the ship.
0: Come on, you camels. It's time to get to work.
8: Work! I don't even have my makeup on yet.
10: Don't fret, my pet. I'll help you.
11: Oh, where are we going? I'm gonna be late.
5: We're going home to America.
11: America, America. I can't be late to America. Happy Meals and Levi's jeans. More beautiful each day, it seems. Did out of my way. I cannot wait. Jump on, princess. I'm gonna be late.
8: But Jehu, you can't swim.
4: That's all right. I've got my floaties.
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0: 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John 14:6 tells us, Jesus saith unto him, I am the way, the truth, and the life. No man cometh unto the Father.
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0: When Joseph worked in Potiphar's house, he really had the life. He had command of everything except for Potiphar's wife. She pestered Joseph every day and tried to lead him wrong. But Joseph said, "Excuse me, ma'am, while I put my running shoes on."
1: Oh, put on your running shoes, mate.

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0: 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This is the first commandment. And the second is like, namely this, thou shalt love thy neighbor as thyself. There is none other commandment greater than these."
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0: When Joseph worked in Potiphar's house, he really had the life. He had command of everything except for Potiphar's wife. She pestered Joseph every day and tried to lead him wrong. But Joseph said, "Excuse me, ma'am, while I put my running shoes on."
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The Epistle of 1 Thessalonians 5, 16-18 tells us, "Rejoice evermore. Pray without ceasing. In everything give thanks, for this is the will of God in Christ Jesus concerning you."

0: through your pages for the spiritual medley, I saw the name Fanny Crosby over 100 times. Who's she?
1: Actually, Fanny Crosby wrote over 6,000 hymns. She, too, learned how to praise the Lord in her own special situation. She was blind. She was also friends with several presidents of the United States, and she was the first woman to ever address Congress.
2: Can we go see her, Salty? Can we?
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1: I don't know if we have enough power left in the battery. Oh, well. 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
2: Is that her over there, Salty? The lady with the little American flag?
1: Yep, that's her. 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
2: Are you Miss Fanny Crosby?
4: Why, bless your dear soul. 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
2: I'm Becky. We're studying all about you for our Sunday school project.
4: You're learning about me?
2: Yes. Could the kids and I sing some of your songs for you?
4: I would be honored.

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5: Oh, will you wait, mate? Oh, will you wait? It won't matter if you're just a little late. Will you wait, mate? Oh, will you wait? Rest right here at Procrastinate Gate. Don't be rash now. Think it through. Take your time and put it off a day or two. Will you wait, mate? Oh, will you wait? Will you wait? Please, mate, will you wait?

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Mind if I join you? Rest right here at Procrastinate Gate. Don't be rash now. Think it through. Take your time and put it off for day.

Eyeless, though we're locked inside these prison walls, God's praise can make the midnight shine like the day. What's that?

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John 3:16 says, "For God so loved the world that he gave his only begotten Son, that whosoever believeth in him should not perish, but have..."

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Just turn to chapter 40. 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

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Could behemoth be a dinosaur, a mighty sauropod?

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Galatians 5:22 to 23 tells us, "But the fruit of the Spirit is love, joy, peace, long-suffering, gentleness, goodness, faith, meekness, temperance. Against such there is no law."

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father, here's rule number one. You must take his mind off the bad things you've done. So talk about something you know he'll enjoy, or ask him how things were when he was a boy.

0: 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Matthew 5:13-16. Tell us, ye are the salt of the earth, but if the salt have lost his savor, wherewith shall it be salted? It is thenceforth good for nothing, but to be cast out and to be trodden under foot of men. Ye are the light of the world. A city that is set on an hill cannot be hid. Neither do men light a candle and put it under a bushel, but on a candlestick, and it giveth light unto all that are in the house. Let your light so shine before men that they may see your good works and glorify your Father.
1: Dilly dally.
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1: I'm telling you, we never follow orders.
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1: I'd say we're getting warmer.
0: We waste a lot of time.
1: Oh, that's true. 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
1: Oh, dear.
0: And we will shout video games and movies without question.
1: Tis true.
0: Some doctors say the studies show it may decay your brain. But...
1: But what?
0: What?
1: You're so lazy, you couldn't finish the verse!
0: Or maybe it's me decaying brain!
1: You're so unreliable, Beardy.
2: That's not right, Chris.

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1: Let me check me schedule. 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

0: ran out of steam.
1: I know a great morning song. I sing it every morning.
2: Oh, that's great, Larry. Well, what song is it?
1: The Getting Up song. It goes like this. Getting up, getting up, getting up, up, up, getting up, getting up, getting up, up, up, getting up, getting up, getting up, up, up, up, up, up, up.
2: Well, that's interesting.
1: Getting up, getting up, getting up, up, up, up, up, up, up, up, up, up, up, getting up, getting up, getting up, getting up,
2: Larry, maybe we should sing a different song right now, okay?

0: 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And again, I say,
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0: That spells Bible. What do you know?
1: Okay, so... hi, Pa.
0: Hello, Pa.
1: Well, what are you doing here? I heard that Mr. Lunt got to sing a song. Yeah. So I wanted to sing a song, too. Larry... well, okay.

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Colossians 3:17 tells us, "And whatsoever ye do in word or deed, do all in the name of the Lord Jesus,

A stone and gives a mighty swing. God guides the stone, the giant tumbles dead. David takes the giant sword, poor Goliath.

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0: 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I just know you'll never make it.
1: Does that tree always cry like that? Like that?
2: I'm afraid so, Polly. 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

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Isaiah 40:31 tells us, "But they that wait upon the Lord shall renew their strength. 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
2: Look there, he goes, Cornelius the sailor. He works at night.
3: Huh, probably a whaler.
0: Who said? What stops this guy from working in the daylight?
3: Can he find the peace of mind to sleep at night?
4: Can he find the peace of mind
0: sleep
4: to sleep
0: here
4: at
0: in the day?
5: Can't believe all the blabber in Blubber Harbor.
6: Did you hear about Lionel?
7: Of course, that's so last Tuesday.
6: Well, did you hear that Miss Bartleby wears a wig?
8: No. Look there, he goes, Augustus the consigner. He sells his clothes.
9: But they are not real designer.
10: He'll say they are.
3: But if you check the tags,
11: he's selling loads of knockoff rags and plastic bags.
5: Selling loads of knockoff rags and plastic bags.
12: I just bought this.
5: Can't believe all the blabber in Blubber Harbor.
13: Ladies.
12: Oh, he's got such a nice smile.
13: I heard he wears dentures.
0: I gotta get me some of those.
9: Fresh chowder, get your chowder.
11: You see, right there, Cassandra cooking chowder.
9: She got ahead by working for the lobster.
13: They paid her well to help in their cartel.
0: But if you

0: Butler burned his hand trying to steal a pie?
1: Oh, that's a hot take.
0: Serves him right.
2: Does everyone always gossip about each other around here?
3: Yes, it's our favorite pastime. It's always nice to know y'all better than other people.
4: Good day, everyone.
5: It's the judge.
4: Hope you're doing well.
6: And now for him, the judge, he may see grannis.
7: He's so sincere.
4: How are you?
0: Just stay out of my business.
7: His lighthouse shines directly in my eyes.
6: I cannot emphasize how much we all despise.
2: Despise what?
0: Oh, the lighthouse.

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0: Praise ye the Lord. Praise God in his sanctuary. Praise him in the firmament of his power.
1: Praise him for his mighty acts. Praise him according to his excellent greatness.
0: Praise him with the sound of the trumpet. Praise him with the psaltery and harp.
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0: 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Against such there is no law."
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O Lord, thou hast searched me and know me. 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

0: I am King Darius. I've had a dream. And now I'm feeling rather frightened, and I wish someone would tell me what it means.
1: We are your wise men.
2: Yes, that is true.
1: And though we're using all our wisdom, we're afraid we can't explain your dream to you.
0: What?
3: But there is one who is wiser still.

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That much is true. But it is God who gives me wisdom, and through me, He will explain your dreams to you.

0: 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I do.
1: Well, Daniel was able to explain the king's dream, and this made the king very happy.

0: Linda.
1: This was very good news for Daniel, but very bad news for the wise men. You see, each one of them wanted to be second in command. Now that Daniel got the job, the wise men would have to do whatever he said. This made the wise men very unhappy, and they immediately started thinking of ways to get rid of him.
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Let not your heart be troubled. You believe in God, believe also in me. In my Father's house are many mansions. If it were not so, I would have told you. I go to prepare a place for you. And if I go and prepare a place for you, I will come again and receive you unto myself, that where I am, there you may be also. And whither I go, you know, and the way you know. Thomas saith unto him, Lord, we know not whither thou goest, and how can we know the way? Jesus saith unto him, I am the way, the truth, and the life. No man cometh unto the Father but by me.

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